0: reconciliation. Vista Radio provincial reporter Emily Joveski has the details.
1: BC Conservative MLA Harmon Bangu applied for the petition. The Conservatives have long called for DRIPA to be repealed, saying it has created uncertainty around Aboriginal title and property rights. Premier David Eby backed off a plan to make changes to DRIPA in the spring after opposition from First Nations leaders. Elections BC said the petition would be issued on October 26th with a three-month window to collect signatures from 10% of registered voters in each electoral district. If the petition is successful, it'll go to the Legislative Assembly for next steps. Emily Joveski, Vista News, Victoria.
0: The BC Conservatives are set to hold a caucus meeting on Monday after a disastrous week for the party. Six MLAs have defected to sit as independents over frustrations with Carolyn Finley's leadership, including five who quit just this week. Conservative MLA Harmon Bangu says he believes the party will pull through this crisis united.
2: I'm looking forward to getting the caucus meeting, and that's where we can discuss these things as adults in a room and have a good conversation.
0: Finley said in a statement earlier this week, the party remains focused on results, not political drama. And Prime Minister Mark Carney says Canadians know that naming reality means calling it Lake Ontario then, now, and always. He posted the comment on social media after U.S. President Donald Trump signed an executive order to change the name to Lake America. It all stems from the Canada-U.S. trade war and war of words this week between Trump and Ontario Premier Doug Ford. Ford says it's Lake Ontario to Canadians and the rest of the world, now and forever. Carney adds the name is more than 400 years old and predates both the Confederation of Canada and the U.S. Declaration of Independence. Manitoba Premier Wab Kanu weighed in, saying, "We're at the part of Trump's presidency that's like a really over-the-hill band playing a song from 50 years ago at a casino," adding, "It's a little sad and not his best work."
3: Summit weather.
0: In Terrace and Kitimat, cloudy tonight with a low of 11. Tomorrow, rain with a high of 12. More rain on Sunday with a high of 15 and on Monday with a high of 16. In Prince Rupert, cloudy tonight with a low of 11. Could see rain tomorrow afternoon with a high of 13. More rain on Sunday with a high of 14 and on Monday with a high of 15. 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

0: Summit, Terrace, and Kitimat Soundtrack, AC/DC, and Back in Black. It is just after 5 o'clock. Good afternoon. I'm Mike Nagel on your Friday.
1: Thank God it's
0: Friday. Yes, thank God it's Friday. And thank God it's quitting time! It is, yeah, work week now done. Time to get into the weekend. Maybe you'll take in the BVX out in Smithers this weekend. Yeah, it's great days of rodeo action, all kinds of other stuff going on too. So get out there and check it out, Smithers Fall Fairgrounds. You don't want to miss it, because it's a good time. And the food. Huh, you don't want to miss the food. CCR coming up, Orchestral Maneuvers in the Dark, also April Wine this hour. And Nearly News is on the way. Here's Econoline Crush. All That You Are on Summit, Terrace, and Kitimat Soundtrack.

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0: Summit, Terrace, and Kitimat soundtrack, Orchestral Maneuvers in the Dark, and If You Leave.
1: These are the stories ripped from the headlines. 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
0: Canna Moms is what they're calling moms that use cannabis to help them deal with their kids. I'm standing by for the first Chichona and Chongarina movie. Well, I'm imagining baby's first words as being, "Far out, Mom." And finally, nearly 4 of 5 married people don't trust their partner to wake them up. That's what I forgot to do this morning. I'm like a bird from Nelly Furtado now on Summit.

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Summit, Terrace and Kitimat soundtrack, Annie Lennox, and Walking on Broken Glass. Here are a few things going on around the region. The Prince Rupert Mental Health and Addictions Advisory Committee will be holding its monthly meeting at the Prince Rupert Public Library on Wednesday, September 16th from 2 to 3 p.m. in the multipurpose room. In Terrace, the 8th annual Crashin' for Sebastian Demo Derby will be happening at the Terrace Speedway, which is located on Munson Road just off Queensway Drive. Just follow the checkered flag signs. The Derby happens over 2 days, Saturday, September 5th and Sunday, September 6th, starting both days at 1 p.m. Prices for the races, adults 19 plus, $15 per day, kids 8 to 18, $10 per day, family of 4, $40 per day, family of 5 plus, $50 per day. In Kitimat, musically talented volunteers are needed to share their music with residents of Mountain View Lodge. 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And in Topley, the 2026 Topley Show and Shine is August 30th from 10 a.m. to 2 p.m. at the Topley Fire Hall, 21628 Topley Post Office Road. They are asking you to please bring a new unopened toy for the Houston Toy Drive to show what Neighbors Helping Neighbors truly looks like. Some shocking good food truck will also be on hand to satisfy those tummy grumblings. And that's some stuff that's happening around the region. Here's April Wine, Sign of the Gypsy Queen on Summit.

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0: Summit, Terrace, and Kitimat soundtrack. There is Steve Winwood and Higher Love. I'm Mike Nagel, and that is it for my time today. Thank you so much for yours. Stick around because awesome stuff coming all weekend long. You don't want to miss any of it. And then Monday morning, Summit Mornings with Steve Little back to wake you up and get you going. Colin Smith is off next week. I'll be back at 2 on Monday for your drive home. So until we speak again, have a good one and have one for me. Leaving you with this and Chilliwack, California Girl on Summit.
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0: Summit. From the time it was built in the 1950s to house workers for the new Alcan smelter, Kitimat has enjoyed a strong multicultural community. They came from everywhere. English and French Canada, Italy, Portugal, Greece, India, China, the Philippines, even Finland. Nowadays, Heritage Park honors Kitimat's many different multicultural groups with flags from around the world. That spirit of multiculturalism goes hand in hand with this saying from back in the day. If you want to study another language, go stand at a bus stop in Kitimat.
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1: Watching the whales in this natural habitat. Kayaking on its calm, flat water. Fishing from any number of its pristine spots. There's something peaceful about spending time on the Douglas Channel, one of BC's longest and deepest inland fjords. Ideal for enjoying tranquil beauty at its finest. The Douglas Channel, just south of Kitimat, yet worlds away.
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1: The story of the Gupskalox totem pole is one of legend, betrayal, and redemption. Commissioned in 1872 to tell the tale of the Haisla people's tragedy and survival after a devastating smallpox epidemic, the pole was unexpectedly removed in 1929 at the request of a Swedish diplomat attached to BC and shipped to Sweden. The Haisla people were unaware of the removal until later that year and fought for many decades for its return. Finally, in 2006, after 77 years overseas, Chief Gupskalox's totem was returned to the city of Kitimat and the grateful Haisla people.
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1: Mm.
0: They have pre-wrapped sausages, but they don't have pre-wrapped bacon.
1: Well, can you blame them?
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1: I'm Zach Barrowclough. The BC government announced $2.7 million in funding to help northern businesses and First Nations adapt to tariffs, diversify, and create or retain jobs. Bess Leeson, a business development officer with the Tribal Resources Investment Corporation, says it's time Canada becomes more independent, resilient, and sustainable.
2: The challenge is huge, but the moment is also an opportunity.
1: The funding also includes grants of up to $200,000 for capital investments. The province said applications are scheduled to open next week. Joan Phillip, respected Indigenous activist and MLA for Vancouver Strathcona, has died at age 74 after a months-long illness. Phillip's family shared the news in a statement shared by the Union of British Columbia Indian Chiefs. It says she died Friday afternoon surrounded by her husband, Grand Chief Stuart Phillip, and her children and grandchildren. The family asked that, instead of flowers, people make a donation to the BC Cancer Society. For the second time this month, a new program has been created at UNBC. The university is launching a new Master of Business Administration and Sustainable Leadership program designed to help northern businesses and communities thrive

0: Bangu says he believes the party will pull through this crisis united.
1: I'm looking forward to getting the caucus meeting, and that's where we can discuss these things as adults in a room and have a good conversation.
0: Finley said in a statement earlier in the week, the party remains focused on results, not political drama. Vancouver man Darren Jacklin was traveling with an expedition team near the Nepal-Tibet border before fatal flash flooding on Wednesday. About 24 hours before the flooding, Jacklin and his team were preparing for a three-day pilgrimage around Mount Kailash in Tibet. Jacklin said the effects on the community range from destroyed homes and roads to contaminated water.
2: It's just devastating, shock, fear, sadness, uncertainty, and a lot of grief.
0: He said he's seen people living day to day in Nepal, with many relying on tourism for income. Jacklin said people should help however they can because natural disasters can happen anytime and anywhere. I'm Zach Barrowclough.
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0: Taking a look at the weather in the northwest from Environment Canada, Saturday we'll look to have a bit of precipitation across the region, as Terrace is forecast to reach a high of 16 with a chance of showers, and Kitimat and Prince Rupert look to reach as high as 13 with a chance of showers as well.
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1: I'm Zach Barrowcliff. The BC government announced $2.7 million in funding to help northern businesses and First Nations adapt to tariffs, diversify, and create or retain jobs. Bess Leeson, a business development officer with the Tribal Resources Investment Corporation, says it's time Canada becomes more independent, resilient, and sustainable.
2: The challenge is huge, but the moment is also an opportunity.
1: The funding also includes grants of up to $200,000 for capital investments. The province said applications are scheduled to open next week. Joan Phillip, respected Indigenous activist and MLA for Vancouver Strathcona, has died at age 74 after a months-long illness. Phillip's family shared the news in a statement shared by the Union of British Columbia Indian Chiefs. It says she died Friday afternoon surrounded by her husband, Grand Chief Stuart Phillip, and her children and grandchildren. The family asked that, instead of flowers, people make a donation to the BC Cancer Society. For the second time this month, a new program has been created at UNBC. The university is launching a new Master of Business Administration and Sustainable Leadership program designed to help northern businesses and communities thrive through a sustainable approach to business and community development. It'll welcome its first students in September of 2027. The new MBA will be delivered over 4 semesters for a total of 16 months with a structure designed for working professionals. Last week, UNBC announced its Doctor of Philosophy in Engineering, its first new program of its kind in 15 years. The BC Conservatives are set to hold a caucus meeting on Monday after a disastrous week for the party. 6 MLAs have defected to sit as independents over frustrations with Carrie Lynn Finley's leadership, including 5 who quit just this week. Conservative MLA Harmon Bangu says he believes the party will pull through this crisis united.
3: I'm looking forward to getting the caucus meeting, and that's where we can discuss these things as adults in a room and have a good conversation.
1: Finley said in a statement earlier in the week, the party remains focused on results, not political drama. Vancouver man Darren Jacklin was traveling with an expedition team near the Nepal-Tibet border before fatal flash flooding on Wednesday. About 24 hours before the flooding, Jacklin and his team were preparing for a 3-day pilgrimage around Mount Kailash in Tibet. Jacklin said the effects on the community range from destroyed homes and roads to contaminated water.
4: It was just devastating, you know, shock, fear, sadness, uncertainty, and a lot of grief.
1: He said he's seen people living day to day in Nepal, with many relying on tourism for income. Jacklin said people should help however they can because natural disasters can happen anytime and anywhere. I'm Zach Barrowcliff.
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1: Taking a look at the weather in the northwest from Environment Canada, Saturday we'll look to have a bit of precipitation across the region, as Terrace is forecast to reach a high of 16 with a chance of showers, and Kitimat and Prince Rupert look to reach as high as 13 with a chance of showers as well.
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Well, hello, and here we are on this Saturday. It's Mark here. I cannot believe we've got a couple of days. This is the final weekend of August, and then one more week, and then it's back to school. Back to school to prove to my dad that I'm not a fool. Yeah. Are you excited about that? Are you happy about back to school? I'm not talking to the kids. I'm talking to the parents. Are you excited about that, parents?

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It's Mark here on your Saturday. I've got to say, I'm very impressed with the artists that we have here in Canada. Made and Played in Canada, our website. You can go and check it out, madeandplayedincanada.ca. We have some incredible, incredible artists on there. And if you make your own music as well, we want to hear from you too. Upload your songs on there. People can get on that website, check out new artists, have a listen to them. And then once they've listened to them, they can follow them. They can see where they're performing next and really get involved in supporting their work and their music. So, and then once they've listened to them, they can follow them. They can see where they're performing next and really get involved in supporting

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3: 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Well, you can all in if you want to answer a couple of questions. Mainly, what is Todd's favorite cheese? Jackie just called up and said it was a form of rock four. Let's see about that.
4: 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It's a beautiful day.
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Well, a big good morning to you. Happy Saturday to you. It's Mark here. It's been a bit of a crazy week, of course. The King of Norway, unfortunately, passing away. Tim Curry passing away at the age of 80. And none other than the music legend Dolly Parton, also at the age of 80 years old. Very sad loss for the entertainment industry and the music industry with Tim Curry and, of course, Dolly Parton. And actually, I've looked at the streams, and Dolly Parton's music is one of the biggest streams. Like, I Will Always Love You, Jolene, are up there as the biggest streams this week so far. So, yeah, tributes and thoughts go to the lost people and celebrities that we've lost this week.

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1: It's time to round up your favorite cowpokes for the 2026 Bulkley Valley Exhibition, August 27th to 30th. 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
1: I'm Zach Barrowclough. The BC government announced $2.7 million in funding to help northern businesses and First Nations adapt to tariffs, diversify, and create or retain jobs. Bess Leeson, a business development officer with the Tribal Resources Investment Corporation, says it's time Canada becomes more independent, resilient, and sustainable.
2: The challenge is huge, but the moment is also an opportunity.
1: The funding also includes grants of up to $200,000 for capital investments. The province said applications are scheduled to open next week. Joan Phillip, respected Indigenous activist and MLA for Vancouver Strathcona, has died at age 74 after a months-long illness. Phillip's family shared the news in a statement shared by the Union of British Columbia Indian Chiefs. It says she died Friday afternoon surrounded by her husband, Grand Chief Stuart Phillip, and her children and grandchildren. The family asked that, instead of flowers, people make a donation to the BC Cancer Society. For the second time this month, a new program has been created at UNBC. The university is launching a new Master of Business Administration and Sustainable Leadership program designed to help northern businesses and communities thrive through a sustainable approach to business and community development. It'll welcome its first students in September of 2027. The new MBA will be delivered over 4 semesters for a total of 16 months with a structure designed for working professionals. Last week, UNBC announced its Doctor of Philosophy in Engineering, its first new program of its kind in 15 years. The BC Conservatives are set to hold a caucus meeting on Monday after a disastrous week for the party. 6 MLAs have defected to sit as independents over frustrations with Carolyn Findlay's leadership, including 5 who quit just this week. Conservative MLA Harmon Bangu says he believes the party will pull through this crisis united.
3: I'm looking forward to getting the caucus meeting, and that's where we can discuss these things as adults in a room and have a good conversation.
1: Findlay said in a statement earlier in the week, the party remains focused on results, not political drama. Vancouver man Darren Jacklin was traveling with an expedition team near the Nepal-Tibet border before fatal flash flooding on Wednesday. About 24 hours before the flooding, Jacklin and his team were preparing for a 3-day pilgrimage around Mount Kailash in Tibet. Jacklin said the effects on the community range from destroyed homes and roads to contaminated water.
4: It was just devastating, you know, shock, fear, sadness, uncertainty, and a lot of grief.
1: He said he's seen people living day to day in Nepal, with many relying on tourism for income. Jacklin said people should help however they can because natural disasters can happen anytime and anywhere. I'm Zach Barrowclough.
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1: Taking a look at the weather in the northwest from Environment Canada, Saturday will look to have a bit of precipitation across the region, as Terrace is forecast to reach a high of 16 with a chance of showers, and Kitimat and Prince Rupert look to reach as high as 13 with a chance of showers as well.
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It's Mark here. Hello. I hope you're having a good Saturday. I just remembered this week just gone, it was National Dog Day. Yeah, National Dog Day. And I forgot to get my dog any gift. But it's okay because they didn't know it was National Dog Day either. So I think we're good.

0: Summit.
1: That was some party, thanks to my buddy's beer and joint. Here's the keys, joint.
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It's Mark here. It's been a minute, hasn't it, since I last spoke to you? It was last Sunday, obviously. I was on the radio with you. And last weekend was my kid's joint birthday party. So at this moment in time, my son Jack, he's turned 3. And my daughter Stevie is also 3 years old. But she will be 4 years old tomorrow. I know. It goes really fast, doesn't it? It really does. Like, I cannot believe she's 4 already. I mean, she was like smaller than my arms. You know, like she was just a little chubby little piece of baby. And before you know it, they're giving you back chat. They're throwing, they're arguing, they're fighting with a brother. So yeah, Irish twins. They're both 3 at this moment in time, which they think is fun. But give it a few years and I don't think they will. And they probably in a few years won't want a joint birthday party either.

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4: World-class mountain bike.

It's Mark here on your Saturday. This week just gone, my mum did make her way back to the UK. She was here in Canada for 3 weeks because we went to the UK for like 2.5 weeks and then she came back to Canada with us. So she got like a good 5-6 weeks with her grandchildren, Stevie and Jack, which was nice. Unfortunately, though, the plane that she was meant to get on was delayed by 2.5 hours, which meant she missed her connecting flight. So she had to stay overnight in the city. Then, missing that disconnected flight or connecting flight, she had to fly then to another city in Canada before waiting 10 hours for then that flight. It literally, including driving home as well and the 8 hours added on in time difference, it took her nearly 3 days to get home, and she's in her 70s. Luckily, though, she likes gin and she had a lot of fun whilst in the airport.

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Well, hello to you. It's Mark here. When it comes to exercise, strength training, etc., how long do you think you could do the plank for? You know, where you're on your tippy toes and your elbows and doing that straight kind of plank thing? How long do you think you could do it for? Well, they've come up with how long you should be able to do it for, dependent on your age. So have a listen to this. If you're 20 to 30 years old, you should be able to do it for 2 minutes. Like, 1 to 2 minutes is baseline, but 2 minutes is about right. Any more is good. If you're 40 years plus, which is what I am, you should do it, be able to do it for 1 minute or longer. 50 seconds is respectable, but at least 1 minute. If you're in your 50s, 30 to 60 seconds is...

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1: In 1955, Kitimat's railway station was built to serve Alcan's aluminum smelter and was a part of a bold vision for Kitimat as the town of the future. 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

A big hello to you. It's Mark here. I was just talking a second ago about doing the plank, and I keep thinking to myself, I need to lose weight for next summer. You know how people start in January? I kind of need to start now. 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I mean, I think I can get all that in one bowl. 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

You should throw a water bottle under your bed when you go into a hotel room or Airbnb. It's Mark here. Why? Why do we need to do this? Apparently, it's a safety trick. And they say 99% of people skip this trick. I didn't even know it was a trick. Rolling the bottle under the bed. They said the reason you should do it is, if you roll the bottle under the bed and it comes out the other side, then there's nothing under there. But if you roll it and it stops, there could be somebody under there without you having to lie down and take a look so that you can be quick out the door. That's what they said. They also said put your shoes in the safety deposit box, you know, so that you don't forget your passport, etc. when you leave because you need your shoes. But if I think to myself, rolling the bottle under the bed, yeah, it's good to. I mean, if you roll it under the bed and then you hear, gluck, gluck, gluck, gluck, gluck, ah, cheers, thank you, then I'd be worried. Well, I'm...

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The daily habits you do that makes your dog not like you. It's Mark here. Hello. Happy weekend to you. Apparently, rule changing is not good for dogs. So your dog can secretly not like you. And these are the things that you're doing. So changing expectations and punishing behaviors can create confusion, anxiety, and distrust. So you should be doing positive reinforcement rather than using punishment. Apparently, also ignoring boundaries like forcing interactions, overlooking body language, neglecting physical and mental stimulation can lead to withdrawal or stress as well. I do reinforce positive behavior with my dog a lot, but she does have quite a lot of anxiety. So I don't think these are there's any habits that I'm doing that makes my dog anxious, because she does always let us know. Or maybe I am and I don't know.

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It's Mark here on your Saturday. I was just talking a little earlier that my mum flew back to the UK this week and she had a lovely time here in Canada, as she always does. But I read an article this week, what a pilot spoke about, the biggest mistake passengers make before a flight. Hydration, apparently, is the key. So this pilot spoke out saying, drink plenty of water before and during the flight. That can combat the dry cabin air, cause dehydration, headaches, and fatigue, and avoid excessive alcohol and caffeine. It's a good job they don't offer those on the plane. But they did say as well, stand, stretch, and walk every hour or two to improve circulation and reduce stiffness. Don't know which stiffness he's talking about, but there you go. Even though they say drink a lot of water before and during the flight, the worst thing is, though, if the seatbelt light is on for quite a while because it's been bumpy, and then you need the washroom, and then the light comes off and about 50 people stand up to go and use the washroom. I don't like that. I don't like that.

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So apparently the PlayStation 6 is in the works. I know, right? I only just got my hands on a PS5 recently. But they've not really come out with much details of a launch date, you know, or a price update either. But they did say that the upgraded specs is going to include AI-powered features, improved graphics, and a possible handheld companion device. I know. They say the handheld alone, though, could cost over $600 on top of the console itself, which I'm going to say is going to be coming up to maybe $1,000. I'm going to stick with the PS1. I'm going to go back to old school, I think.

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1: I'm Zach Barrowcliff. The BC government is investing $2.7 million to help northern businesses adapt to tariffs and protect local jobs. Social Development and Poverty Reduction Minister Sheila Malcolmson announced the funding Friday in Prince Rupert.
2: Bottom line, people feel better if they have a job. They feel more connected to community. They're better off financially, and they feel better off. And businesses succeed. And this is more vital than ever at a time of trade wars.
1: The funding will help small and medium-sized businesses diversify, improve productivity, and invest in equipment and technology. It'll also help First Nations development corporations build capacity and pursue new economic opportunities. Grants of up to $200,000 will be available through Northern Development Initiative Trust. Joan Phillip, respected Indigenous activist and MLA for Vancouver Strathcona, has died after a months-long illness. Vista Radio's Emily Joveski has more.
3: The Union of BC Indian Chiefs say Joan Phillip died Friday afternoon, surrounded by her husband, Grand Chief Stuart Phillip, and her family. She was 74. The family asked that BC donate to the BC Cancer Society. Premier David Eby says Phillip was a powerful and respected leader, and she'll be missed by NDP caucus and staff. Emily Joveski, Vista News, Victoria.
1: The BC Conservative Caucus is scheduled to meet on Monday, but there will be fewer faces around that table than last time. Six MLAs have quit the caucus in recent weeks to sit as independents, citing frustrations with leader Carolyn Findlay. University of British Columbia political science lecturer Stuart Press says the fractures result from ideological differences as Findlay takes a populist direction, but it's also personality-driven.
4: It's one thing to have a narrowing of ideological appeal. You can still keep a core group of supporters. But if Ms. Findlay is alienating people because she is not managing the party effectively, that is a decline that can continue all the way down to the bottom.
1: Two MLAs who left, Peter Milibar and Ian Payton, say they plan to start a new center-right party. Elections BC has approved a Conservative MLA's petition seeking the repeal of BC Indigenous Reconciliation legislation known as DRIPA. The Conservatives say the 2019 law only creates uncertainty for property owners and businesses. Conservative MLA Harmon Bangu brought forward the petition. He says he'll be traveling across the province to collect the required signatures to send the petition to the Legislative Assembly.
5: We need to build province-building projects, interprovincial, nation-building projects. This has become a huge cog that slows it down, and we need to remove it so we can get our industries going.
1: To be successful, you would need signatures from 10% of voters in each of BC's electoral districts. First Nations have vocally opposed any attempts to repeal or amend DRIPA. I'm Zach Barrowcliff.
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1: Taking a look at the weather in the Northwest from Environment Canada, Sunday will look to have a bit of precipitation across the region, as both Terrace and Prince Rupert are forecast to reach a high of 14 with rain, and Kitimat looks to reach as high as 12 with rain as well.
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It's Mark here. They say if you have high cholesterol, what you should be doing in the morning is three different things. Start your day with oats, chai seeds, berries, or beans to lower LDL cholesterol. Or protein like Greek yogurt and nuts is always good as well. And they say morning movement, just 20 minutes of brisk walking, cycling, or swimming, boosts HDL cholesterol, clears triglycerides. And they said spend 5 to 10 minutes on meditation or deep breathing. I can't do the meditation thing, especially when the kids are in my ear going, dad, dad, dad, dad. You see, it's annoying.

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Would you say that you have a high IQ? Well, that's because you like a glass of wine. Well, they do say high IQ predicts better wine knowledge. So if you've got a high IQ, you're good at being a wine sommelier. It's Mark here. They said people with higher IQ scores knew significantly more about wine, even when the researchers accounted for whether the people worked in the wine industry or not. Working in the wine industry and amplified the relationship between intelligence and wine knowledge. People who primarily drank wine scored higher overall with the IQ. I don't think it's one of those where if you drink wine, you're going to be smarter. It just means that you're good at tasting and, you know, having a professional kind of exposure to wine. You know, oh, I'm getting a snazzy bouquet because I haven't got a high IQ. So when I have a glass of wine, I'm like, ooh, I'm getting drunk.

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Hope you're having a great day so far. It is Mark here. Healthy baby food pouches. You know those kind of little squeezy pouches that you get for your babies? And there's bigger ones for toddlers? Well, apparently, they're saying now that these healthy baby food pouches might be closer to sweet drinks than healthy food. Half of all baby food products sold in spouted packages were classified as liquids. When objectively tested, texture compared to just 7% of foods in other packaging. 2/3 of these products had more sugar in it than breast milk, while only 8% met the researchers' full criteria for a suitable complementary food. I mean, I've tried some of them. I'm talking about the pouches, not the breast milk. And I can tell you, they do taste really sweet. But I've only had them because there's been nothing in the fridge and it's the kids' cupboard, and sometimes I steal what they've got.

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If you are not good at looking at the back of your eyelids, I'm talking about having a good sleep, like me, then this might be good for you. Exercise. I know, right? So if you've had a sleepless night, they say exercising protects memory just as much as a nap. Yeah, a 20-minute workout after 30 hours of being awake protected your memory as well.

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Apparently, there's a diabetes drug that is slowing down people's aging. It's Mark here. Hello. Metformin. Apparently, this metformin is like what was used for decades for diabetes. But they say it actually interacts with nearly every major biological process. And scientists think all these processes can link to aging. So this diabetes drug could actually slow down lifespans. And they've done animal studies on this in like roundworms. It did a striking drop in monkeys as well, slowing down aging. So I know there's a big talk about Ozempic with slowing down weight gain, but I think I would go down with a slow down. Well, I don't know about slowing down me getting old, just keeping me looking young. That's what everybody wants, right? Just to keep the looks. To be honest, I never had them in the first place, but you know.

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I love food. It's all I eat. It's Mark here. I do need to go on a bit of a diet, though. And they say logging your meals 6 days a week was linked to nearly double the weight loss. So if you log your food in a diary, they said people lost 11% of their body weight compared to the average 6-7%. And if you did it 8 out of 10 days, food loggers hit the medically significant 5% weight loss in just 6 months. Even if you just track a few meals. The problem is, if I'm like tracking all the meals and food that I've been eating, it might help with my weight loss. But if I look back at that week's diary, it'd probably make me cry as well.

0: Summit. There's a world of animals to see. Many animal lovers spend tens of thousands of dollars and book months, if not years in advance, so they can travel far and wide to find rare species of their favorite creatures. Yet, there's a world of animals to see close to home. From soaring bald eagles to sharp-toothed porpoises to cream-colored Komodo bears that most of the world could only dream of seeing firsthand on wildlife tours that leave and arrive in Kitimat.
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Well, I hope you're making the most of the end of August and this weekend. It's Mark here. Don't forget as well, you can catch us on the smart speakers, whether it's Apple or Google or Amazon. And that, huh? I have to say it like that so that I don't set it off. My kids can use Alexa very well now, which started arguments, but they've got one in each of their bedrooms, Alexa. They do. Because we play music on there for them at bedtime and stuff, and we can do announcements to their bedrooms, which is fun. But they're on child mode, so they ain't listening to any kind of Dr. Dre or Eminem when we're not around.

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How much time on social media is too much time? We're talking about adults as well. It's Mark here. They said they've done an 11-year study. Over 2,000 adults who use social media consistently. And they said 150 minutes. So the connection between social media time and depression time became more apparent after roughly 150 minutes of daily use. Let's put that into context, 150 minutes. That's 2.5 hours of sat there on your phone or on your laptop on social media. I don't know about you, but like sometimes when I'm kind of going through reels, after about 10 minutes, I become just bored. I'm like, right, I'm done with this. 2.5 hours, that's a lot.

0: Summit.
1: Sometimes towns and cities are created around landmarks or natural formations, but Kitimat was different. Beginning in 1949, the Kitimat project was completed in 5 years and included a dam, tunnel, powerhouse, transmission line, smelter, and finally, Kitimat itself, becoming BC's first planned community. The town plan was considered revolutionary, as were the pioneer engineering feats used. The Kitimat project and town it created remain a model of modern Canadian ingenuity.
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It's Mark here on your Saturday, and tomorrow is my daughter's birthday. She'll be turning 4 years old. Jack, my son, is three. So they're both 3 years old at the moment. So they have a lot of similar interests. And sometimes when a song just sticks with them, both of them, they constantly want it playing. When I'm driving to daycare or I've got them in the house, they want Amazon Alexa to play it. And the song at the moment they love is Hakuna Matata. What a wonderful phrase. They love that track at the moment. The problem is the lyrics. I think my daughter says, it's not problem freeze for lots of me, Hakuna Matata. In fact, that actually sounds better.

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the most popular dog names right now in North America. It's Mark here. It's funny because they've said that Charlie, Daisy, Max, Luna, and Bella are the most popular dog names. I've just had a niece born here in Canada, and her name is Charlie. And we've got another niece on the way in December, and they're going to call her Bella. So I don't know whether to tell them about this. Maybe they're listening right now, which is a bit rough. Dog's names, rough. Am I barking up the wrong tree?

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It's Mark here. I was thinking of growing a beard, but I've read a lot of things recently that are putting me off this. Because some people think beards are rugged. Some people just think they're gross. I asked my wife, should I be growing my beard? She said, as long as there's not food in it. But they did say food particles, oil, skin cells can harbor a lot of microbes. There was another study that said men's beards and having fecal matter in the beard. Poop in the beard. That's crappy, right?

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It's Mark here on your Saturday, the 29th of August. I cannot believe it. Two more days until we hit into September. One more week until we go back to school as well. From me, Mark, I will be back with you tomorrow from, I think, 8 a.m. in the morning. Yeah, throughout the day. I'm just always here on the weekends. It's the only time they'll let me talk. That's including my wife. Anyway, I'll be back with you tomorrow. Enjoy the rest of your Saturday.

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1: I'm Zach Barrowcliff. The BC government is investing $2.7 million to help northern businesses adapt to tariffs and protect local jobs. Social Development and Poverty Reduction Minister Sheila Malcolmson announced the funding Friday in Prince Rupert.
2: Bottom line, people feel better if they have a job. 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They're better off financially, and they feel better off. And businesses succeed. And this is more vital than ever at a time of trade wars.
1: The funding will help small and medium-sized businesses diversify, improve productivity, and invest in equipment and technology. It'll also help First Nations development corporations build capacity and pursue new economic opportunities. Grants of up to $200,000 will be available through Northern Development Initiative Trust. Joan Phillip, respected Indigenous activist and MLA for Vancouver Strathcona, has died after a months-long illness. Vista Radio's Emily Joveski has more.
3: The Union of BC Indian Chiefs say Joan Phillip died Friday afternoon, surrounded by her husband, Grand Chief Stuart Phillip, and her family. She was 74. The family asked that BC donate to the BC Cancer Society. Premier David Eby says Phillip was a powerful and respected leader, and she'll be missed by NDP caucus and staff. Emily Joveski, Vista News, Victoria.
1: The BC Conservative Caucus is scheduled to meet on Monday, but there will be fewer faces around that table than last time. Six MLAs have quit the caucus in recent weeks to sit as independents, citing frustrations with leader Carolyn Findlay. University of British Columbia political science lecturer Stuart Press says the fractures result from ideological differences as Findlay takes a populist direction, but it's also personality-driven.
4: It's one thing to have a narrowing of ideological appeal. You can still keep a core group of supporters. But if Ms. Findlay is alienating people because she is not managing the party effectively, that is a decline that can continue all the way down to the bottom.
1: Two MLAs who left, Peter Milibar and Ian Payton, say they plan to start a new center-right party. Elections BC has approved a Conservative MLA's petition seeking the repeal of BC Indigenous Reconciliation legislation known as DRIPA. The Conservatives say the 2019 law only creates uncertainty for property owners and businesses. Conservative MLA Harmon Bangu brought forward the petition. He says he'll be traveling across the province to collect the required signatures to send the petition to the Legislative Assembly.
5: We need to build province-building projects, interprovincial, nation-building projects. This has become a huge cog that slows it down, and we need to remove it so we can get our industries going.
1: To be successful, he would need signatures from 10% of voters in each of BC's electoral districts. First Nations have vocally opposed any attempts to repeal or amend DRIPA. I'm Zach Barrowcliff.
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1: Taking a look at the weather in the northwest from Environment Canada, Sunday will look to have a bit of precipitation across the region, as both Terrace and Prince Rupert are forecast to reach a high of 14 with rain, and Kitimat looks to reach as high as 12 with rain as well.
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1: 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Because where you're from isn't just a place, it's part of you. 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